Here's Metallica and Turn the Page here at 93.3. The Planet Rocks has shaved the wave. Greetings, Aerosmith on the way. Also, Guns N' Roses and Shinedown coming up in just a couple of moments. So have you heard that Chris Jericho and Fozzy going back out, taking another cruise in the Bahamas, and you can win your way aboard the cruise, the seventh cruise of a seventh cruise. 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The winning begins on the 31st.

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STP and Plush here at 93.3. The Planet Rocks. Puddle of Mud on the way. Pearl Jam and AC/DC all coming up. Remember back in the simpler days when obsessing over somebody's

0: 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This is Jacques the Rock. I am here with, Madame, what is your name? 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

inspired by a true life story that Eddie Vedder read in a Texas newspaper, the story about a kid named Jeremy. 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

Nirvana and Dumb here at 93.3, The Planet Rock. Sublime on the way. Guns N' Roses, the Chili Peppers, and Collective Soul all coming up dead ahead. Here on the planet, home to the Rise Guys in the morning. Motley Crue now at home, sweet home.

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It's Jave the Wave. Scorpions on the way. Foo Fighters and Green Day coming up. Plus, one of Georgia's biggest 90s rock songs, beginning with Ed Roland, Alone in New York City. And a long walk that changed his view of the entire world, which is awfully bizarre, the story and the song coming up dead ahead.

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1: 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Yes, Anthony Kiedis is tone deaf, oddly enough, and true. Foo Fighters on the way, Green Day and the Scorpions coming up. So on a day off in New York City, Ed Roland of the band Collective Soul took a two-hour walk, watched the city's extremes, like the extreme wealth to the extreme poverty, the extreme joy and the loneliness. Going back to his hotel room, he wrote down the lyrics and the song that became The World I Know from Collective Soul on the Planet Rocks.

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There's Creed and Higher here at 93.3 The Planet Rocks. I'm Jabe the Wave. That does it for me tonight. Leaving you with Guns N' Roses' Sweet Child of Mine because, you know, nothing says responsible Saturday night parenting like Slash and Axl Rose. Talk to you next weekend here on The Planet Rocks. 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
1: It is funny you mention that. 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
1: 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I can't really find any good ones. Like, I can make them, learn how to make them. 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
2: 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It's fat back, isn't it? 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
3: 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Get you some big, thick sliced bacon and a lot of salt.
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1: 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Like, somebody tell me where to go get some good ones. 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
1: 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Like, is there a restaurant called Your Mama's House?
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5: 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Here's the Carolinas' most trusted forecast on 93.3 The Planet. Partly to mostly cloudy tonight with isolated showers or storms possible. Lows near 70. Sunday with partial sun and some clouds and a slight chance for a shower, thunder shower. High of 88, 69 and partly cloudy on Sunday night. I'm Paul Trombley on 93.3 The Planet. Right now, 77.

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0: 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Diesel tucks you in with a 10 o'clock threesome. Three songs from the same artist. This is Jacques the Rock. I am here with Madame, what is your name?
1: Huh?
0: Madame Ha. The Planet gives you the 10 o'clock threesome. It is a menage a trois of rock. Does that not make you feel sexy?
1: Huh?
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5: 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Here's the Carolinas' most trusted forecast on 93.3 The Planet. Partly to mostly cloudy tonight with isolated showers or storms possible. Lows near 70. Sunday with partial sun and some clouds and a slight chance for a shower, thunder shower. High of 88, 69, and partly cloudy on Sunday night. I'm Paul Trombley on 93.3 The Planet. 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
4: 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Here's the Carolinas' most trusted forecast on 93.3 The Planet. Partly to mostly cloudy tonight with isolated showers or storms possible. Lows near 70. Sunday with partial sun and some clouds and a slight chance for a shower, thunder shower. High of 88, 69, and partly cloudy on Sunday night. I'm Paul Trombley on 93.3 The Planet. Right now, 73.
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7: 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Here's the Carolinas' most trusted forecast on 93.3 The Planet. Partly to mostly cloudy tonight with isolated showers or storms possible, lows near 70. Sunday with partial sun and some clouds and a slight chance for a shower, thunder shower, high of 88, 69 and partly cloudy on Sunday night. I'm Paul Trombley on 93.3 The Planet. Right now, 73.
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1: Oh, where's the crust at, Nanny? And she's like, you didn't want that crust? And I was like, what? Like, it had mold on it. And I'm like, but you gave us the rest of it.
2: Oh, my God.
1: Well, that didn't have mold on it. I was like, you're still in the bag with it, Nanny.
3: You know, that was a part of my restrictions one time. I was grounded because I put too much meat on the sandwich.
2: Restriction for that?
3: Yeah, for a week. I couldn't make my own sandwich.
1: Oh, we can see that didn't work.
3: You know what? I got it. It had three damn pieces of ham on it.
1: Look how you rebelled as an adult.
3: Yeah, I'm double meat now. Everywhere. How are you going to give me a sandwich with three pieces of meat on it?
1: Especially when it's budding.
2: Oh,
3: and they fold it, too. Like, you got more bread than meat?
1: Paper thin meat.
2: I agree. You have to have at least three slices of that thin meat.
3: You gotta have more.
1: Well, don't go to a nice restaurant and order a sandwich because you're literally getting bread and a little bit of meat.
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4: 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Here's the Carolinas' most trusted forecast on 93.3 The Planet. For today, we'll see mostly sunny skies, warm temperatures too as we top out in the upper 80s. Hang on to 71 for a low tonight and mostly clear. Lots of sunshine on Monday with hot temperatures too, a high around 92. I'm meteorologist Regina Cole on 93.3 The Planet. Right now, it's 72 degrees.

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0: o'clock threesome. Three songs from the same artist. This is Jacques Larocque. I am here with Madame, what is your name?
1: Huh?
0: Madame Ha. The planet gives you the 10 o'clock threesome. 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
1: Huh?
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5: 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Here's the Carolinas' most trusted forecast on 93.3 The Planet. For today, we'll see mostly sunny skies, warm temperatures too as we top out in the upper 80s. Hang on to 71 for a low tonight and mostly clear. Lots of sunshine on Monday with hot temperatures too, a high around 92. I'm meteorologist Regina Cole on 93.3 The Planet. Right now, it's 73 degrees.
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4: This is Conversations. I'm Dennis Foley. We're well into hurricane season, and there haven't been too many tropical storms or any hurricanes in the Atlantic. Lindsay Long is with the National Hurricane Center.
5: Yes. So we come out with our initial numbers back in May, and we predicted a below normal season. We then have an update that came out in early August, and we actually decreased those numbers a bit, still predicting a below average season.
4: All right. So how would we define below average? What is an average year, and what is this year's projection compared to that average?
5: Okay, so on in a normal year, we have about 14 named storms and about 7 hurricanes. And this year, our initial outlook was about 18 to 14 named storms. We always give ranges. And then for hurricanes, about 3 to 6. When we updated in August, we actually decreased that by about 1 storm in each category. So our August update now is predicting 7 to 13 named storms and 2 to 6 hurricanes.
4: So I guess you... For the layman out there, what makes the prediction decrease? What conditions out there make you say, you know, it's not going to be that bad of a hurricane season, or man, it's going to be a really, really bad hurricane season this year?
5: So there's a number of things that go into it. The main two factors that we look at are SSTs, which are sea surface temperatures, and then wind shear. And this year we have a very strong El Nino being forecasted for the Central Pacific, and that has a huge impact on what happens in the Atlantic hurricane season. It mainly affects the wind shear, which is one of those big factors. And so because we're expecting such a strong, maybe even historic El Nino this year, that's going to have a huge effect on what we see in the Atlantic hurricane season. So that's been the main factor we've been focusing on predicting a below normal season.
4: And when correct me if I'm wrong, my understanding of wind shear is kind of like, it's like upper level wind, and in a way with a hurricane or any storm, it kind of helps, I don't want to say cap a storm, but like it kind of like, you know, goes across the top. Is that a fair description of what wind shear is, or am I completely wrong?
5: Yeah, so wind shear is a look at what's happening in both the upper levels and the lower levels of the atmosphere. So kind of think of a hurricane as a very vertical structure. If you have very strong winds going in one direction at the surface and then going in the other direction in the upper atmosphere, it's going to cause it to kind of fall over. So when you have very strong vertical wind shear,

0: How does it form? What are the ingredients that make hurricanes?
1: Well, the most important ingredient is the sea surface temperatures. We usually want to see temperatures that are about 80 degrees Fahrenheit to kind of kick off the storm. But you also, besides just having those nice warm temperatures, you need to have something that kind of instigates it. So we need some area of disturbance. And usually in the Atlantic, the most common disturbance is waves off of Africa, off the African coast. We get some disturbances from there. There's an area of intense convection that we see across Africa. And when those waves kick off, they can move into that very warm, moist area in the what we call the main development region, which is where most storms form in the Atlantic. And when it hits, that disturbance hits that nice warm water, it can cause the formation of our hurricanes.
0: So you talked a little bit before about El Nino and the strength of the El Nino having an impact on the Atlantic hurricane season. So how do the two tie together? How do the two oceans influence, maybe not one another, but at least the Pacific on the Atlantic when it comes to hurricanes?
1: So when we get a very strong El Nino, like we're seeing now, it causes a lot of vertical wind shear in the Atlantic and kind of the opposite in the East Pacific. So while we're seeing a very decreased activity in the Atlantic, we're actually seeing much more activity in the Pacific, the entire Pacific, from the West Pacific to the Central Pacific and then the East Pacific. So while we're getting intense wind shear in the Atlantic, we're seeing a decrease in wind shear and very warm sea surface temperatures in the Pacific.
0: And let's talk about the Pacific a little bit. I mean, talking about a pretty below average, so I'm going to say relatively quiet year for Atlantic hurricanes. We've had a few already in the Pacific. Should we be expecting more? I mean, I know Hawaii got hit recently. Should we be expecting more of those types of hurricanes? And also talk about just the different zones of the Pacific, because in the Atlantic, we're just thinking of, I mean, it is the Atlantic Ocean. Hurricanes, you know, form off the, or start off the coast of Africa and work their way. Is there a difference in the Pacific, you know, talking about Eastern Pacific versus, let's say, Western Pacific?
1: So, So in the Eastern, so we kind of divide the Pacific into three basins. We have the Eastern Pacific, which goes to about 140 west, and that's, you know, east of Hawaii. And then we have the Central Pacific, which includes Hawaii and goes to the dateline, 180. And then we have the Western Pacific, which there we're looking at typhoons. It's the same type of systems, just a different naming system. So that goes, you know, from the Asian coast all the way to the dateline. The formations there are similar. We are looking for warm SSTs. We need a disturbance to kind of kick things off. We can see that coming off the Central America for the Eastern Pacific, and just different monsoonal lows and things in the Western Pacific. I won't get into as much detail there, but the same kind of ideas. We just need some convection to be kicking off. And when we're in an El Nino year, the convection we usually see in the Pacific has shifted towards the Central and Eastern Pacific. So that is also tied into our El Nino signal, in that the convection has shifted towards the east, and we can get more just disturbances to kick off tropical cyclones.
0: So looking year to year, you know, again, we were talking earlier about averages and all, you know, what is the typical cycle like? I mean, is it, you know, we're gonna have multiple years of a lot of hurricanes and then several years of fewer hurricanes? Or, you know, is it, you know, a year by year thing where you all are literally, you know, you could be wrapping up the season this year, be like, we have no idea what next year's going to look like. We're going to take a look at how things go and we're going to figure it out each year.
1: So there is definitely a cycle. We are currently in an active cycle. It's called the Atlantic Multidecadal Variability. And in the last 10 years, we've only had one year that's even been near normal. The rest have all been above normal. So 9 out of the last 10 have been above normal. And so, you know, if we were just looking at the general decadal cycle, we would expect more activity. But we have to look at other factors and other teleconnections, such as El Nino. And this year, El Nino is really the main driver of what's going on. So we're seeing a below normal season this year. And that's what we've seen so far. But overall, we are actually in a more active decadal phase.
0: And is this a phase that we're expecting to continue a few years? Are we kind of on the back

0: end of that phase, early in that phase?
1: We are towards, I would say, the back end of the phase. We're not seeing any signs of it changing at the moment. It's a longer term thing. So we would start seeing signals before we would see a kind of a shift in the overall tropical cyclone numbers. But it is about a 30-year cycle, and we've been in it for about 20-25 years, I think since even maybe a little bit more than that. So we are kind of nearing the end of what we usually see about a 30-year cycle. But again, that's on average. So it wouldn't be like as soon as we hit 30 years, we're going to start shifting. But it is something that we keep an eye on. But right now, we've seen no sign of a shift in that more active phase.
0: So let's talk a little bit about like the impacts and all. I mean, we hear hurricane and it sounds pretty destructive because hurricanes are destructive. These storms also bring a lot of rain. And, you know, for parts of the country, you know, a lot of the rain comes from these tropical systems, whether it's, you know, a full on hurricane or, you know, a lesser version of it. So when we look at these cycles, you know, in a more active period, I would imagine that would typically bring more rain, especially to the southeast, or maybe it's more, you know, depending on where those storms go. In these less active seasons, does rainfall or rainfall totals in typical quote unquote hurricane or tropical weather portions of the country, do they see less rainfall, or is it just not connected? Is like what I don't want to be like, oh well, you know, fewer tropical storms means, you know, more likely droughts and all that, but is there a connection, you know, between, you know, these tropical storms and you know, rainfall for a lot of these? I'm thinking of places like Florida, Louisiana, you know, the coastal regions.
1: So it's hard to say. There is and there isn't. So Each year, you know, it doesn't matter how many storms you have. It only takes one, right? So even if we only had, you know, seven storms this year, we've already had Bertha, which, you know, the people in Louisiana had some intense flooding. So, you know, just because a season overall is less active doesn't mean that we're not going to see the impacts. People always like to mention that Andrew was during the end of a El Nino year. So even though it was a year where we didn't see quite as many storms, you know, Andrew was hugely impactful. So it only takes one, we always like to say. But overall, you have less of a chance of getting one of those storms hitting your region because there are less storms. So you could say in that respect, you know, you're less likely to be impacted. But again, just even if we have a lower number of storms this season, or, you know, so far we haven't had any hurricanes, but chances are we're going to get a hurricane, and it could impact any region of the United States and bring a lot of rain. So we always just like to say it only takes one.
0: Yeah, and think of Andrew. That was an August storm, right? So looking at the hurricane season calendar, if you will, where are we in regards to the hurricane season?
1: So the peak of the season was always in September. September 10th is kind of our date where we see kind of the peak of activity climatologically. If we look at the season on where should we be climatologically, usually by this period at the end of August, we've seen about two hurricanes and five or six tropical cyclones. So far this year, we have only seen four tropical cyclones and no hurricanes. So we're definitely on the, you know, below average counts so far this year. And if we look at our outlooks for the next 2 to 3 weeks, the Atlantic is looking very quiet. We're still having high wind shear. And so we're not expecting very many storms in the next 3 weeks or so. And that is the peak of the season. So it's just looking very quiet, especially in that main development region. I will say that the Gulf of America gets more active, or it's kind of, we shift from that main development region during August and September. And then in October, we see more of the activity in the Gulf of America, Caribbean region. And the Gulf of America has been not nearly as affected by the wind shear. And it's also very warm. The sea surface temperatures are very warm. We have warm water there. So we would probably want to pay more attention to the Western Atlantic and the Gulf of America, Caribbean region over the next few months.
0: And yeah, and I'm also thinking about the hurricane season overall. I mean, we talked about Andrew a little bit. And I also think of Sandy. That was a pretty late season storm, if I remember correctly. I think that was October, maybe.

0: September, October.
1: Yeah, it was September, October. I will say I just had a baby, so I remember that well.
0: I'm like, I'm pretty sure it was around Halloween, if I'm not around, but like yes, in that
1: it
0: season.
1: Was.
0: You mentioned very nicely with the Gulf and, you know, with the ocean and all that, they are kind of different environments. Do we typically see stronger storms during certain times of the season, or, it's kind of like any point of the season can bring a strong storm. It's just a matter of where it's going to come from.
1: Yeah, it can form at any time of the season. We can have intense hurricanes at the beginning, middle, or end. Like you said, Sandy was a later season storm. Last year, we had Melissa that hit Jamaica, and that was a later season storm, and that was a very intense one. You know, it was one of the strongest we've had in a long time. So it can happen throughout the entire season.
0: That's the National Hurricane Center's Lindsay Long. Have you been working from home? Have you gone back to the office? We've been seeing a bunch of headlines of companies trying to get you back in the cubicle years after the end of the COVID pandemic. Fast Company's Christopher Zara joins us.
2: It's funny because I still think there is 6 years after the pandemic, there does seem to still be a disconnect between company leadership and what employees actually want. The trends have changed somewhat since then. There has been a decline, I think, in the number of job postings that are advertising hybrid or remote work situations. So companies clearly want on-site employees. But what employees want, I think, is a hybrid situation where they sort of have the flexibility to do both. And I'm speaking generally here, but because there are employees that obviously can't, you know, work from the office for whatever reason. They might not be located in the same city as the headquarters. But broadly speaking, I think employees do want that flexibility. And I don't think that's changed. If anything, with the rise of technology that enables us to work remotely, I think it's only increased the level of desire among employees to kind of have it both ways. They want to have an office to go to, but they also want to be able to work from home when it's convenient for them. So I think that's sort of where we are now. The situation where companies are ordering workers to come back to the office 5 days a week, that does seem to happen every year around this time. As they prepare for fall, I think companies start to think, okay, summer is over, we're getting more serious, let's try to get the employees back to work 5 days a week. So that we kind of go through this dance every year and have been since COVID.
0: I mean, and would you say that ultimately this is a dance, right? This is more of, and I think your description probably is more accurate than maybe we even think just chatting, where it is a little bit of an optics play. It's a, hey, you know, summer's over, vacations, you know, most people have taken their summer breaks, their summer vacations, and, you know, kids are back at school. So, you know, we also want to buckle down and get working. Is it a lot of just, posturing is not the right word for this, but there is a little bit of this, you know, we're going to act like a business, so let's be like a business.
2: Yeah, I think so. There's a little bit of that. I don't know how much. I mean, there is a lot of that, I should say. But it's the fourth quarter is here. It's time to get serious. Summer's over. Let's get the employees back to work. The other side of that, where this does happen, is I do think companies that are perhaps planning layoffs at some point may be using compliance with return to office as some kind of a barometer for how serious they think the employee is. I don't know that there's a lot of data out there that shows companies or employees are being fired specifically for not returning to the office and being out of compliance with that kind of a mandate. But I do think that in the bigger scheme of things, when it's time to do a mass layoff, companies may be doing some kind of accounting and some spreadsheet where they know, you know, XYZ employee doesn't like to come into the office. I don't know if that's going to count against them or not, but in this case, it might. So there is a serious side to it where this may be seen as some kind of a barometer for an employee's loyalty to the company.
0: Yeah, and I also think about it also on the worker side. We're talking so far about

0: you know, businesses and what their motivations are. And I mean, workers have their own things going on, right? You got family stuff you got to take care of. You got, you know, and sometimes working from home or hybrid or whatever you want to call it does make those elements easier to manage. But, you know, now we're, again, it's 2026. We are, you know, 6 years since the start of the pandemic, depending on where you are, when it ended may vary. But, you know, we're talking at least 5 years of this setup. You know, is this at this point a generational shift? And I don't necessarily mean, you know, oh, these Gen Z workers, but you know, this is the era of the American or even international workforce.
1: Yeah, I think that that's a really interesting question. The generational aspect of it, I think, to me is really fascinating. I've been in the workforce, you know, for a few decades. So I'm actually, you know, I was around. I remember COVID clearly. There's a generation now that this is their only experience with the working world. They were in college or even high school during COVID. Now they're out in the real world working. Anecdotally, when I do talk to these workers, and we do work with quite a lot of younger people, they do have a yearning for some kind of an office situation. They want a place to go to. I'm not saying they want to go 5 days a week, and I'm not saying they don't want the flexibility of working from home, but I do think there is that yearning for the office as it used to be, the collaboration that used to exist before COVID, before we had the tools to work in a remote way. There was a lot more real-time collaboration that happened in offices. This sort of like energy that used to happen in an office has kind of dissipated in a lot of offices. So I think if you're a Gen Z worker and you've never experienced that sort of old school office that you might see in a movie, there are some workers, the younger workers, that probably have a yearning for that. This is not to say that I don't think they also want to have the option to work from home when it makes sense or is convenient.
0: Yeah, I mean, there's think of like a TV show like Mad Men, you know, and we probably currently are like, oh, that's so Hollywood. That's so, and who knows? I don't know if it's true or not because it's a little before my time.
1: They make it look so fancy. They make it look so alluring and fancy, and then you're just you kind of remember. Actually, no, I had that boss who was a real jerk. You know, and I know what it was like back then. It wasn't so great, but there is that kind of like nostalgia for it because it doesn't exist anymore.
0: Yeah. Now, you know, from a company perspective, I am sure if you go on LinkedIn, you're going to see everyone with their own opinions one way or the other. Have we seen much data or anecdotal data even on the benefits, right? Like, is it better for a workforce to have that hybrid option? Is it better to get everyone to RTO? Or is it, you know, better to be completely remote, not even have an office? Why bother having an office? We have so much technology these days. I imagine it probably varies by industry. You know, some work, you need the collaboration. Some are like, it's just a call center. You might as well just do it from your living room. What's the anecdotal trends we've been seeing from a business perspective?
1: Well, I will say, I think there is some data now that suggests that working fully remote does have its downsides. I mean, there is this isolation factor that can come into play when you are constantly at your computer, when you don't have your coworkers to speak to in real time or in a live setting. So there is definitely, I think there is some data now to suggest that downside is real. The idea that being fully remote 5 days a week has the benefit versus 3 days a week, I don't know that the data is there to support 5 days versus 3 days, but there are still those kind of hardcore old school leadership executives who believe in the five-day mandate and really want it. I think TikTok was the latest company reportedly that is calling people back to the office 5 days a week. I think Elon Musk famously is a proponent of being in the office 5 days a week. So those leaders are out there. But the data suggests that it's a little bit of both. Like, I do think there is that kind of downside of working remotely all the time.
0: Yeah, and TikTok, I think, was the recent company to issue RTO. And to me, I think it's

0: interesting just looking at TikTok as an example, where TikTok, it's a tech company, right? It's this, you think of technology having, or the tech industry generally having, you know, you think of the Googles and the Apples of the world, where, you know, it's this plush sort of work environment, you know, the ping pong tables and this, this, and that. Although there are reasons why companies will do that to get people to stick around a little longer in the building. Mm-hmm. But there's also probably over the past year plus this 9-9-6 trend, you know, work 9 to 9, 6 days a week. And that's at least my understanding of the current tech mindset, which is a little draconian. It feels a little work-life balance. I'm not sure there's much of that.
1: Yeah, no, it's a really interesting shift. I mean, we've gone from the great ping pong table, as you've cited. You know, I feels more like a relic of the past. Whereas this AI age that we're in, there isn't this kind of idea that it's all about work constantly. Perhaps what's happening at TikTok is a symptom of that. Perhaps there's a bigger issue happening within tech, where it's a lot more serious than it used to be, because tech is now being disrupted by AI in a way that we haven't seen in history before. So these companies like Meta, the big tech companies, have never had any kind of issue with worrying about growth and slowdown. And now there are those real existential issues that they have to confront. And I think that changes the attitude among leadership a little bit.
0: So let's talk a little real estate. Not that we're having a conversation about real estate, but I think a lot of the return to office stuff, work from home stuff, has had an impact on especially commercial real estate, offices, downtown office spaces. Have we, you know, is return to office pushes, you know, intended to, hey, this company's spending all this money on this real estate, you know, we should have our butts in the seats inside these spaces? Or are we seeing that push to get people back in the office actually getting people back into the office and then having the spillover effects in other aspects of that market?
1: Yeah, I mean, it's different for each city, I would imagine. So in New York City, where I work, there has been a resurgence. You know, commercial real estate has definitely made a comeback. We have a unique setup in New York with the way our mass transit operates, and the way people live here. So I think that we haven't seen the same hollowing out of our working districts. I mean, we did in the beginning, but much of it has returned, not quite at the same pulse. There's still that feeling of, if you're walking around the city on a Friday or a Monday, that it's not quite the city it used to be. But during the week, it just feels normal. And I think the data would support that. The commercial real estate and a lot of areas has made a comeback. At the same time, some of the older buildings, they've decided they're going to try to convert into housing for you, because people don't want those kinds of older offices anymore. As for the rest of the country, I think there's probably a lot of cities that are still feeling that, like, that pain of their central downtown is just not what it used to be, and the working districts are not what they used to be. Whether or not companies can change that by ordering people back to the office, I guess, is an open question.
0: Yeah. So before we wrap up, you know, for someone that is, you know, maybe they are getting the note from their bosses to, hey, we want you in the office, not just a few days a week, but every work day this week. You know, if they very strongly value work from home, or maybe there's someone that's like, hey, I like the flexibility, but if you need me to go in, I'll go in. Are we seeing some of these remote opportunities go away? Is it just maybe other companies will pivot and be like, oh, there's all this talent out there that wants to be remote. I can find a way to maximize the value with all this talent. What should someone that maybe is set up, and maybe they live in some remote part of the country, are there opportunities still for people that are seeking those remote careers?
1: I think it's tough, honestly. Like the job market right now is

0: tough in general. I don't think it's necessarily it's not a market that's really great for employees right now. I think that we've known a lot of stories about just how tough it is for a lot of different reasons. I think some of the biggest, as we just mentioned, some of the industries that are office centric, white collar industries like tech, are under pressure in ways that they weren't before. They're doing mass layoffs. There's a lot of uncertainty about what AI is going to do to the workforce. I think that creates a situation where the employer, unfortunately, has the upper hand. So if I were to give advice to someone, I would say, like, you know, do what you feel is right. But there might be there's going to be a situation, unfortunately, we're all in that situation right now where we may not have the upper hand as employees. I hope that changes. And I think, hopefully these things do kind of ebb and flow as time goes on. But like as of right now, it feels pretty bleak from a job hunting perspective. And even from an employee perspective, you might have that job, but you're not feeling 100% stable about it. So you might then have to go into the office 5 days a week. Hopefully then you can kind of just work from home quietly. Like maybe nobody notices in the end.
1: That's Fast Company's Christopher Zahra. I'm Dennis Foley, and this has been Conversations.
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Welcome to Sunday, Fatboy here with you. Quiet Riot. Come on, feel the noise. We're going to have a good time together. Yeah, that sounds a little creepy, right? Like, the creepy uncle you drop the kids off with. We're going to have a good time today. Nothing like that, though. We guys with GNR coming up. Danzig, Collective Soul. Let's keep it going with some White Stripes. Seven Nation Army on the planet.

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And now he's been here for a little bit now. The Stoneman came over from Rock 101 WROQ, brought all of his records with him. He's here in the afternoons, Monday through Friday, 3 to 7, so you don't want to miss the Stoneman. And get with him. He's going to play whatever you want to hear. The Stoneman, Monday through Friday, 3 to 7. Buy some Zeppelin. He brought this with him, too. Cashmere on the Planet.

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1: Uber announced that they are partnering with Spirit Halloween, so you can pay an Uber driver to go get you a Halloween costume this year.
2: But why would you not want to go pick it out?
3: Although that would be a fun job. You just get somebody that says, hey, I need a costume. Here's my measurements. All right.
1: You're a fairy.
3: Hey.
2: Not allowed to ask, but you know, like, they got some costumes you wouldn't even know they had until you went and looked. I mean, we went to a place one year where, you know, one of us wanted to be a Batman.
3: And they're no like, names, please.
1: Nobody fit in the costume.
3: Shut up.
2: I thought it would be funny to point that out. We don't have one that big.
3: That's where I was like, you know what? Change the packaging. He's like, what do you mean? I said, because this says one size fits all, and that's bull stuff. I was pissed.
1: I'm sorry.
3: Remember what I ended up having to be.
0: Yes. 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

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Got Motley Crue coming up in a bit. Right now, Collective Soul on the Planet.

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a White Snake for you. Here I Go Again, and Here I Go Again, playing some great songs for you. Got some Aerosmith up in a bit. We'll play some Metallica, some Skinner. We're working them all in, and we're going to keep it going with some Radiohead, Creep, 93.3, The Planet Rocks.

Black Sabbath for you. Paranoid right there. You could hear that on the free Forum Lunch with Paige Monday through Friday at noon. 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The free Forum Lunch with Paige. 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She answers text a lot quicker. But again, free Forum Lunch Monday through Friday with Paige. Do not miss it. Here's Aerosmith and the Planet.

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2: 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We have mostly sunny skies today with a high of 89. Tonight, mostly clear with a low of 71. Monday, nothing but sunshine with a high of 92. Warm and sunny throughout the week. I'm meteorologist Bella Pittman on 93.3 The Planet. Right now, it's 72 degrees.

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Three Doors Down with Kryptonite. Rest in peace, Brad Arnold. The legacy lives on. Still hard to believe that guy's gone, but Three Doors Down, there you go. Metallica up in a bit. Nirvana, Tesla, and The Voltage after a little Def Leppard. Photograph. I'm a

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Free. F-R-E-E. How about it? Here's Rush, Tom Sawyer on the planet.

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one for a third, and here we are. We got some STP up in biz. Judas Priest, Ozzy, after a little 3 days grace. I hate everything about you. I don't, though. We're cool, but here's the

0: 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Three songs from the same artist. This is Jacques the Rock. I am here with, Madam, what is your name?
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0: Madam Ha. The Planet gives you the 10 o'clock threesome. 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

Van Halen, Panama. You know, the best way to keep up with us is by going to the website. You can look at Rise Guys headlines, whatever contest info we got going. You can click on the flipper. 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Check it out. Tell us what you like, what you don't like, and maybe we'll fix it up for you. Here's Traps. Oh, excuse me. Traps up in a bit. Hang on, you Trap fans. Hang on. Got to get to some Queen and David Bowie first. Under Pressure on the Planet.

Boy, that's a good one. STP, Wicked Garden. I want to run through your wicked garden. I thought he said wicker, but he does say wicked. Both would look pretty cool, right? Got some Dio up in a bit after Judas Priest, Living After Midnight.

0: Town is packed. I'm like, I'm going to find something to eat. Got to get some dinner. So I'm like, there's a line everywhere, but you know, this line's moving pretty good. So I'll go here.
1: Is this while you were going without power for your whole 3 hours?
0: No, I was sleeping during that point. When I woke up, it was back home.
1: Dude, that's all I did Saturday was sleep. Go ahead though.
0: So I go to the restaurant and I'm in line for 15 minutes, but it's moving pretty good. Now you can see they got power, but when you get up close to the restaurant, you could tell that I'm like, they got power, but I don't see anybody. And then somebody tried to walk in and the door was locked. And I'm thinking, well, they're just drive through only. They don't want people.
1: While you're in line.
0: They were never open.
2: Nobody
0: was in there.
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1: And then they would just get pissed and just drive away, and the next person would just drive up.
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I know it was later down the road, but I told you it was going to be a little bit for some trap. You got some trap, though. Headstrong. I'm out of here. Paige is up next. Going to rock you till whenever the hell she leaves. Rise Guys Morning Show, 6 a.m. Please listen. Please be on time. And call us. 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Until then, rest up, enjoy some football, and have a great Sunday.

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So if you're at the beach celebrating, I'm completely jealous because I'm in Greenville, South Carolina, in a studio all alone talking to you. I'm Paige hanging out with you. Here's Pearl Jam Black, 93.3 The Planet Rocks.

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6: From the News Talk 98.9 WORD 24/7 Weather Center, here's the Carolinas' most trusted forecast on 93.3 The Planet. We have mostly sunny skies today with a high of 89. Tonight, mostly clear with a low of 71. Monday, nothing but sunshine with a high of 92. Warm and sunny throughout the week. I'm meteorologist Bella Pittman on 93.3 The Planet. Right now, it's 75.

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And Mad World Haunted Attraction is coming back September 4th through November 1st. 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

Audio Slave Like a Stone and Mad World Haunted Attraction is coming back September 4th through November 1st. 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

I don't know if you know anything about Halley's Comet. 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And Halley's Comet was a big thing in 1986. And it will return in 2061. And it's mentioned in the song. Here's Shinedown. 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

0: just heard a killer track, but you don't know who it is? 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

0: Hey, it's Matt Man and Fat Boy, the Rise Guys. 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
0: Yeah, he's going out on his first date in like a decade, and he's going to join us Monday morning to give us an update how well he did.
1: Well, I can't wait for that. I hope he saw some Hooters, as he says.
0: Yes, but get that podcast, and we'll be back Monday live at 6 a.m.
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Aerosmith, Janie's Got a Gun on 93.3 The Planet Rocks. And if you got something you want to hear during your lunch hour, let me know. 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And so far, we got Poison on Tap. Going to be playing some Black Crowes and Motley Crue. But right now, let's get into Pearl Jam on 93.3 The Planet Rocks.

One thing about Bret Michaels, he wears a cowboy hat and a bandana. Here's Poison, "Every Rose Has Its Thorn." I'm Paige on 93.3 The Planet Rock.

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0: 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Diesel tucks you in with a 10 o'clock threesome. Three songs from the same artist. This is Jacques the Rock. I am here with... Madam, what is your name?
1: Huh?
0: Madam Ha. The Planet gives you the 10 o'clock threesome. It is a menage a trois of rock. Does that not make you feel sexy?
1: Huh?
0: Oui. 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
1: It's a wrap for me. The Stone Man is up next. We'll be playing some Sabbath, Candlebox, Guns N' Roses, all that more coming up in the next hour. And I'll see you tomorrow morning early, 6 a.m. on the Rise Guys Morning Show. Until then, have a great day. I'm Paige with one of my favorite Foo Fighters songs. 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

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What's up, Stone Man? Hanging with you this afternoon. Did you go see AC/DC in Charlotte? Did you see him in Atlanta? Got another chance to see him, too, in St. Louis. This one's going to be big, though. It's going to be with the Foo Fighters. 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

93.3 The Planet Rocks with Van Halen and the Stone Man for you this afternoon. Happy Sunday to you. I was just reading this article about Eddie Van Halen and how Brian May and Eddie came to be friends. And then 5 years later, after their friendship started, they got to an L.A. recording studio in April of 1993. It wasn't for a high-profile, high-stakes supergroup. Instead, it was a three-track mini album, and it was for a kids' TV puppet show. The step was into the unknown, Brian May said. It was a mini album titled The Starfleet Project, and the song, the lead track, was called Starfleet. After 40 years later, the original release, the Starfleet Project mini album, has been reissued. So if you want to see if you can find it, anyone can take credit for seeding the idea with Starfleet Project in his head, is his son, James May, not the same one from the TV show. 4 years old, he was a sci-fi freak, and that's how it all got started with Gary Anderson, believe it or not.

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talking to P1s in Spartanburg this afternoon. 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

0: it's Matt Man and Fat Boy, the Rise Guys. 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

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Going to give you a chance to go see ZZ Top in concert. Did you know they're coming to the Peace Center in September? Yeah. 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

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P1 Hell or High Water out on the lake this afternoon down at Harville wants to hear some Guns N' Roses.

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1: 93.3 The Planet Rocks with me, the Stone Man. 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This could be insane. How about going from Miami to Bimini? 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

93.3 The Planet Rocks this weekend with me, the Stone Man. Hard to believe that the chase starts next week in NASCAR action. I know. And it starts off in Darlington next week. Look forward to that one, man. Darlington's always kind of fun, too. Speaking of fun, let's do some Stain. 93.3 The Planet Rocks.

0: 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Three songs from the same artist. This is Shock the Rock. I am here with... Madam, what is your name?
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0: Madam Ha. The Planet gives you the 10 o'clock threesome. It is a menage a trois of rock. Does that not make you feel sexy?
1: Huh?
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Now they take on the Bears for real September 13th. 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

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Paige is going to be rocking you tomorrow with a chance to win tickets to go to the Pixies at the Peace Center. 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

take my hand and come with me, because you look so fine that I really want to make you mine. 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

Hawaii with Jets, 93.3 The Planet Rocks, and the Snowing Man looking forward to NFL season to kick off. And we've got a good game for you with September 9th. Lumen Fields, the Seahawks, the home opener there, and one of Seattle's own bands, Soundgarden, is going to reunite the original surviving members. Kim Thayil, Matt Cameron, bassist Ben Shepherd, and Taylor Momsen is going to be doing the lead vocals. This is going to be really, really cool. Lumen Field halftime show, September 9th for the Seahawks. Hell yeah. The return of Soundgarden with Taylor.

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Mornings with the Rise Guys and 93-Minute Rock Blocks every weekday at 10. What's up, Stone Man? Got it, just less than an hour left on the way. Some Queen. Got some Faith No More coming up for you, too. Judas Priest. Pearl Jam now.

Queen, 93.3 The Planet Rocks the afternoon. What's up, Stone Man? Hard to believe, what is it, the last time the sun's going to set after 8 o'clock tonight? And then the rest of the times, the days get shorter and shorter. Oh, we were supposed to be getting rid of daylight savings time. I don't know. I don't think they even know.

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You hear about Rush coming to town up in Charlotte. Going to be November. 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
1: 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Mostly clear tonight. Lows make it down to around 71 degrees. And then lots of sunshine Monday and Tuesday with highs both days heading to the low 90s. I'm meteorologist Phil Jensko on 93.3 The Planet. Right now it's 86.

0: 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I'm meteorologist Phil Jensko on 93.3 The Planet. Right now it's 86.
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1: Oh, where's the crust at, Nanny? And she's like, you didn't want that crust. And I was like, what? It's like, it had mold on it. And I'm like, but you gave us the rest of it.
2: Oh, my God.
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3: You know, that was a part of my restrictions one time. 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
1: Oh, we can see that didn't work.
3: You know what? 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
1: Look how you rebelled as an adult.
3: Yeah, I'm double meat now. Everywhere. How are you going to give me a sandwich double with three meat. Pieces of meat on it?
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